0: It's the Weekend Throwdown. I'm Jagger and Ginger. I'm so happy we have new music here from One Republic to play on the show.
1: And I have something that's going to make you like it even better.
0: What's that?
1: Ryan Tedder recently mentioned that when he struggled with what to write, he asked himself, what would Prince do?
0: I love that question.
1: I know, your favorite. So he said he was playing organ chords in his apartment when he aimed to create something with distorted drums and raw feeling similar to When Doves Cry or Nothing Compares to You.
0: Two great Prince songs.
1: And that is how he came up with Need Your Love.
0: 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Let's check it out now on the Weekend Throwdown.

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1: Do you notice more and more people have their Do Not Disturb on, like, all the time? I am so nervous people are not getting my messages. Silent mode, no. Let's take it a whole step further. Going on Vibrate just isn't enough anymore. And on TikTok, videos are tagged DND. It shows that teens and 20-somethings, and now 30-somethings, I think, they are sharing how peaceful they've been since changing their notification settings. Days that you feel like you're getting nothing done because you see your phone light up, you're so distracted, I think they're onto something. And there are also times you can set your phone to go into DND mode and specify a list of people who are actually allowed to get through while all others are silenced. Let me know if you've embraced this trend.
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0: That is Pink Panthers and Zara Larsson. It's the Weekend Throwdown. Hit us up on our socials anytime at WKND Throwdown. We definitely love to play your song, Ginger, right?
1: That's right. We've got at RachelBaby19 listening to us on Z94.7, today's hit music, Grand Forks, North Dakota. And she wants to hear Sabrina Carpenter with When Did You Get Hot? On the Weekend Throwdown.

0: It's Zeddy Will and Janelle Monáe. The song's called Party at the Beach. Zeddy Will is 24 and originally from New York City. I love the fact this song features Janelle Monáe on vocals, and it gives us summer party vibes. Check it out now on the Weekend Throwdown.
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0: back from 2018. It's Marshmello and Bastille and Happier. It's the Weekend Throwdown. It's trivia time on the show, Ginger.
1: It's trivia time.
0: Well, it is Mother's Day weekend, so in honor of Mother's Day, our question's a mom's question, okay?
1: Okay, I'm a dog mom, so maybe.
0: 15% of moms keep this for 15 years or more. What do you think the answer is?
1: Okay, I think I have a couple guesses this time.
0: All right, well, we'll get your guess coming up in less than 10 minutes. Now it's Tate McRae on the Weekend Throwdown.

0: Taylor Swift and Elizabeth Taylor. It's the Weekend Throwdown. Trivia time on the show once again. Here's your question, Ginger. 15% of moms keep this for 15 years or more.
1: So my first thought is teeth?
0: No, but that's a good guess.
1: Hair?
0: No.
1: Less gross?
0: Yeah, it's less gross.
1: Okay. Because those are kind of gross. I get it, but it's kind of gross. Something that their kid drew.
0: You're getting closer. Something that their kid brought home?
1: A rock.
0: No.
1: Report card.
0: Yep, that's the answer.
1: Yeah.
0: Happy Mother's Day to all the moms out there.
1: I should have got that a lot sooner.
0: I know.
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0: 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So Easy to Fall in Love, the Charlie Lane remix. 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

0: It's the Weekend Throwdown. I'm Jagger and Ginger. Can you tell me who Lil Uzi Vert looks up to in the music world?
1: I have a feeling you will never guess.
0: Okay.
1: Marilyn Manson.
0: I would have never guessed.
1: They stated that the 1998 album Mechanical Animals is one of their favorites.
0: Here's Lil Uzi Vert now and what she's saying on the Weekend Throwdown. I'm

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4: 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Here's Homewrecker on the Weekend Throwdown.

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0: It's the weekend thread out. I'm Jagger from the number one movie in America last weekend, The Devil Wears Prada 2, Ginger. We've got Lady Gaga and Doechii.
1: And you may have noticed that in the very beginning of the video, they are wearing a suit together.
0: Yeah.
1: I had to look up what it meant. So the suit literally fuses Lady Gaga and Doechii at the hip, which symbolizes their seamless creative partnership and artistic unity as they move together as a single fashion unit.
0: Oh, very, very clever. Here's Runway on the Weekend Throwdown.
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0: Mars. It's the Weekend Throwdown. I'm Jagger. Hit us up on our socials at WKND Throwdown. We'd love to play your song for you. Right, Ginger?
1: That's right. And this one's coming to us from at Erica Sweetness. Listening to us on Z95.5, Ithaca's hit music in Ithaca, New York. And she wants to hear Tame Impala and Jenny with Dracula on the Weekend Throwdown.

0: go back, way back, back into time.
1: All right, your throwback of the week this weekend. Number one on this date, can you believe it? 20 years ago in 2006, it's Rihanna and SOS. SOS topped Billboard's Hot 100 chart for three consecutive weeks, becoming Rihanna's first number one single ever. And Ginger, are you keeping track? How many number one hits do you think Rihanna's had on Billboard's Hot 100?
2: Eight?
1: Higher.
2: Higher? Goodness. 12?
1: Almost there. Two more.
2: 14.
1: That's correct.
2: I'm good at math.
1: The first of Rihanna's 14 number one hits so far, it's SOS, your throwback of the week from 2006 on the Weekend Throwdown.

0: I'm Jagger, and Ginger, I wish that I could make an impulse buy like Corbin Bessin did.
1: So you mean you'd like to buy a $90,000 BMW wrapped in Hot Wheels purple just because?
0: Well, I'd like to just get a $90,000 BMW, but not wrapped in Hot Wheels purple. No, thank you.
1: Okay, and it wasn't just because, just so everyone knows, it's supposed to represent a high-stakes bet on his new solo career.
0: Well, there you go. It's Corbin Bessin now in Blink on the Weekend Threadhound.
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10: Are you ready?
11: Yeah. No!

0: It's the weekend throwdown. I'm Jagger and Ginger. Justin Bieber, of course, was the headliner at Coachella this year. And there's kind of some drama behind his performances, right?
1: There was. And I had to look it up because it made sense. Both things made sense. So you probably heard there was a viral theory saying that he sang with YouTube videos because he was trying to find the legal loophole because he no longer owns his songs.
0: I did hear that.
1: Well, that's actually not true. Experts and sources familiar with his music catalog deal confirmed that he is legally allowed to perform his full catalog at any live event, regardless of who owns the rights.
0: Okay. Well, thanks for looking into this.
1: You're very welcome. He wouldn't get the money if it had royalties involved with it. But hey, that's not the case. So this was purely for artisticmanship. Is that a word?
0: I don't think so.
1: Well, we're going to pretend like it is.
0: All right, here's Justin Bieber now.

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4: 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Now it's Pink Panthers and Zara Larsson. 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

0: It's the Weekend Threat. I'm Jagger and Ginger. It's music from Dominic Fike, but not new music because it's actually from 2017 or 2018, right?
1: Well, I mean, he wrote it and I think recorded it at that point, you know, when he was on house arrest.
0: Okay.
1: And ironically, it seems that this song went viral when he's now in jail for violating his probation.
0: Oh, Dominic, you got a hit though, buddy.
1: By failing a drug test. Come on, Dominic. You need to enjoy it.
0: Enjoy the fact that you have a hit again, man. It's been a minute.
1: That's what I was referring to, Jagger.
0: It's Dominic Fike and Baby Doll on the Weekend.

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21: It's Mortal Kombat 2 starring Carl Urban, Ginger. 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
22: 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Here's a clip.
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21: Mortal Kombat. Bad 2 is in theaters this weekend. Now it's Olivia Dean and So Easy to Fall in Love on the Weekend Throwdown. I could

0: that's Olivia Dean. It's the Weekend Throwdown. I'm Jagger. Hit us up on our socials anytime at WKD Throwdown. We would love to play your song here on the show.
1: This one's coming to us from at Hallie1235, listening to us on Utah's VFX in Salt Lake City, Utah. And she wants to hear Olivia Rodrigo with Drop Dead on the Weekend Throwdown. All right.

0: That's Lil Uzi Vert. And what you saying? It's the Weekend Throwdown. I'm Jagger. Time now for your weird, wacky story of the week with Ginger.
1: Okay, after this story, I might just not come back.
0: Oh, why is that?
1: Okay, Jagger. So, if you love dogs and you don't mind relocating to the UK, we've got a job opportunity for you.
0: Okay.
1: The job in question is for a live-in dog companion on a private estate, and it pays roughly $81,000 a year.
0: Wow.
1: Call me. The job ad is looking for a consistent presence on the property, supporting the well-being and daily routine of the family dog. I actually think I'm great at this. The job requirements include the dog's morning and evening feeding, grooming, ensuring its overall well-being, and maintaining and updating the dog's daily diary.
0: Okay, that's a weird part of this job, the dog's daily diary, but okay.
1: It could mean just writing down what they eat and such, or it could mean writing down how they think and feel. That could be kind of fun.
0: Okay. All right.
1: I could totally do that. But of course, there are other duties like receiving deliveries, assisting contractors, and supporting the household team to ensure the estate is always well presented, whatever that means.
0: Well, sounds like a good job.
1: You're right. All right, guys, it was so nice knowing you. I'm off to go take care of fancy dogs.
0: Bye, Felicia.
1: Bye, Felicia.
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0: It's the weekend. Throw it out. I'm Jagger, and Ginger Noah Kahan's got one of the hottest albums in America. That just came out a few weeks ago.
1: Okay, so while recording at Aaron Dessner's Long Pond Studio, which I already think is awesome, Kahan stumbled upon a binder full of unreleased Bon Iver songs.
0: Wow, Noah Kahan's finding some unreleased Bon Iver songs?
1: Yeah, just so everyone knows, I love him.
0: I know you do.
1: Genuinely.
0: Here's Noah Kahan with his own song, It's the Great Divide.

0: side. It's the Weekend Throwdown. I'm Jagger. Time to get out the door, Ginger.
1: Let's go.
0: 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Operations Manager, Rich O'Brien. Thanks, as always, to Executive Producer Flips, Ginger, Winnie Wild, Joe Rizzotti, and Associate Producer Andrew, and Elsa the Wonder Pup. We're back with a new show for you next week right here on The Weekend Throwdown.
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1: And just like that, we are back at it. Mother's Day weekend. Happy Mother's Day to all the moms out there. It's Mikey V jumping in. DJ Goofy Wyke in the mix. This would be the biggest party.

0: Mikey V and group chat in the show talking about this. Would you give your significant other a hall pass if they had the chance to hang out with their celebrity crush?
1: Me and my girlfriend have this ongoing joke where if Demi Lovato were to come in the picture, she would be completely okay with me.
0: That's what JoJo said. His would be too, Demi Lovato.
2: Hey, yeah. Let's go.
3: I respect that. Debbie's dope.
1: It's okay for her to have her hall pass with Zac Efron.
3: I love it.
0: I think this is all hilarious, but I appreciate you joining group chat and listening. It means the world to us.
1: Thank you for having me.
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3: Wow.
2: Okay.
3: Just make it a group affair at that point.
0: There we go. Oh, my Lord. I that's a double.

Freya Sky. She is so talented, only 16 years old. Silent treatment right there. Inside the Show Party, coast to coast and all across the country. It's Mikey Vega, a new one from Teddy Swims, Mr. Know-It-All. That's coming in 5 minutes. Olivia Dean, Inside the Show now. So easy.

0: Chad, I appreciate it.
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0: celebrities' posts, me in the 90s versus now. Well, the person staring at me in the mirror is definitely not the same person that could pull off bootcut jeans. 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
7: 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Thank you for joining the show. I appreciate it.

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0: It's Mikey V in the show. What would you do? You get home tonight or maybe tomorrow? You walk in, you catch your man cheating on you.
1: The first thing I'd do is be like, what the f***? And I'd probably cut off his
0: f***. Oh my God, violence.
2: 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Violence.
0: All right, well, remind me never to date or cheat on you.
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0: in and see your man cheating on you?
1: Do a Lorraine Bobbitt.
0: Oh, my God. You're the second person to say that.
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0: And I know what that means because somebody called in and said that earlier. I was like, what's that mean?
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0: I would cut it all off, Mike. You were cutting it all off.
1: Absolutely.
0: Oh, my God.
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4: It's Mikey V, and why are you smiling?
5: I just got accepted into my dream major as a cybersecurity focused around Bachelor of Science.
4: Oh my God, how about you? You're already a lot smarter than everybody here in the studio.
5: Thank you. Well, that's not true, though.
4: Best of luck and congratulations.
5: Thank you very much.
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0: Is it a vibes? I want to know why you're happy. Why are you smiling tonight?
1: Got a new job at a health insurance company, so I'm feeling good.
0: That's awesome, man. Congrats. I love that. It's always good. It gives you like energy again to move on to something else or a bigger job, you know?
1: Absolutely.
0: Well, I love that, my man. Thank you so much for sharing that with the show. We appreciate it.
1: Awesome. Thank you, Mikey.
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Gaga and Doechii, Runway. Yes, that song from the Devil Wears Prada 2 movie that's absolutely massive the past 2 weekends. Definitely check that out. Lady Gaga and Doechii right there inside the show, partying coast to coast and all across the country with Bruno Mars. Now,

What a party, man. I gotta say it again. A big happy Mother's Day to all the moms out there. It's Mikey V and the Night Crew. A big thank you to you for making this the biggest party on your

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Thank you. Wait a second. 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And you may want to put some clothes on. 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

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Can we go back? We got it for you. More throwbacks than the other guys. This is how it's done. Back to back throwbacks. 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
4: Good morning and welcome. We're back here on a rainy start to the day. Big day for the campus of Millikan University, the inauguration of President Dean Pribineau happening. Barb, there's so many things going on. I don't know how y'all folks in education keep track of all of it. You're just growing and growing this event, even since the last time we saw you, right?
5: Yes, our event has grown since the last time I was here to visit you a couple years ago when we first were starting this off. We are now not only reaching all of the Decatur schools, with the Life and Essential Skills program now reaching out and have county schools joining us. We have Meridian, Mount Zion, Monticello, and Moreau Forsyth that also brings in students to this program.
4: That's fantastic. And I'm grateful for you and all the folks who have made this happen for everyone and opened it up. And 200 plus kids 2 weeks from today?
5: Actually, we're going to have over 400
4: students. Over 400 students.
5: Yes. That will be attending. We'll have 70 to 80 student volunteers just from Eisenhower that are from our gen ed program that include our ag and our art students and our juniors and seniors. And then we have about 30 to 40 community volunteers.
4: Okay, so Panther Palooza is the event. You're all wearing shirts, so I can tell that very easily. Very cool. So walk us through, first of all, let's go through life skills a little bit. So, you know, not everyone's been in Eisenhower, for many, many years or in the district. This is a really super program, and it's very cool. I've been principal for a day, been able to sit in the classrooms and get to meet kids and staff, but explain the program just a little bit.
5: Yeah, the Life Skills program is part of our special education program at Eisenhower, and I've actually been teaching in it. This is my 18th year, and it is an amazing program. Our focus is we teach the four domains, community, vocational, domestic, and rec and leisure. And we teach not only functional academics, but we focus on functional skills. So we have a full vocational program. We do a lot of community outings, and we work on just everyday skills that the students may need along with their education. So
4: it's a pretty cool deal. You walk the halls of Eisenhower, I mean, all the programs are integrated, right? I mean, it's great the way we've got an ag freshman helping with some of the activities. You got a lot of folks that are helping out and volunteering at other students.
5: Yes, yes. Eisenhower is great. We are a self-contained program, but we have a lot of inclusion at Eisenhower. Our admin, our staff, and our students are very accepting of our students. We do a lot of inclusion from everything from our basketball games to our Panther Palooza. We also host we do a program called Panther Pals, where some of our gen ed students come down and they do different activities with our kids. So we do a lot of inclusion. Our students, they do gym and free time and lunch and breakfast with gen ed kids. So There is a lot of inclusion, a lot of acceptance, which we are grateful for.
4: Okay, and then describe the event, if you could, before we get a chance to meet the students and how they find the program and their involvement in the event and people can participate. Tell me a little bit about what's going to happen 2 weeks from today.
5: Yeah, Panther Palooza is an event that myself and my team created 4 years ago today, and it all stemmed from I seen the Sensory Museum actually being advertise for another event online. And I was like, oh, this is great. We need to bring this to Decatur. So from that, we kind of built this whole event. And the event brings special ed students together with general education students, teachers, community members, and businesses. And it's a big inclusive event, and we focus on growth, learning, sensory exploration, and creativity and fun.
4: All right. And so they'll have 11 different stations?
5: Yes. This year we're having 11 different stations. We have everything from our sensory museum and our foam machine, which are a big hit every year with the kids, to Decatur Mobile Zoo. We have Fun to Go inflatables. New this year, we have Macon County Conservation District, the Rock Springs. They're bringing out an activity, which will be great. We have the Decatur Art Council, which comes out every year and supports the kids. They do an art project. We have Kona Ice. We also are having Black Eye Jack's tattoo station. They're doing press-on tattoos.
4: I love how you just... Relax, press on.
5: Yes, press on tattoos, yes. And this is really cool because some of the tattoo artists are previous Eisenhower graduates.
4: Yeah.
5: And so they're super excited to get to come back and give back to the students through that way.
4: All right. And then what time does this take place? And is this all at Eisenhower High School?
5: Yes, it is at Eisenhower High School, and it's from 9 to 2, and it's in the staff parking lot.
4: The side closest to St. Mary's.
5: Yes, yeah, side's closest to St. Mary's. Yep. And all the Eisenhower staff is great about accommodating us. So they park over.
4: So they're all hiking in a little that morning. Well, good for them.
5: And they, you know, accommodate everybody. But we set up the whole event in that parking lot. And we spend the day out there, and the focus is just on the students enjoying themselves and the inclusion and the acceptance. So
4: very cool. Thank you for all the hard work. There's a lot of hours you put in. I'm sure there's a committee and there's lots of people that do that.
5: Yes.
4: And you're the one here getting, you know, the thanks, but please pass that along to everyone else.
5: Oh yeah. No, I appreciate it. It's my whole team. I have to give thanks to all my sponsors, the admin, you know, Make a Pie, Special Ed, Zach Shields. I mean, the teacher sorority. Without these grants and these sponsors and donations, I wouldn't be able to do this for the students.
4: All right, let's start with my left. Let's introduce these great students here. And if I get you to get a little closer to the microphone there. All right.
5: Over here, I have Demarie Jackson with me.
4: Demarie, good morning. How are you? I'm sorry, it helps if I turn your microphone on. That's on me. How are you doing this morning?
0: Good.
4: Good. What year are you?
0: 11th grade.
4: And so tell me a little bit about, have you had fun trying to plan this big event and being involved in it?
0: Yes.
4: Okay. What's some of the things you've been involved in planning or helping to plan?
5: What do we do in class to get ready to go deliver?
0: Oh, Paul Paluzzo suit.
4: Shirts. All right. And you got one of those on now. Who did the design?
5: I actually came up with the design, but I actually came up with the design for it.
4: All right. And Demarie, what do you like about, first of all, this house is great, right, as a teacher, but do you enjoy the program there at Eisenhower High School?
0: Yes.
4: Get to meet a lot of people?
0: Yes.
4: All right. And Nathan, how about you? What grade are you in now?
6: The 12th grade.
4: Okay. So have you been in this program for a little while?
6: Yeah.
4: Okay. And what's your favorite part about it?
6: Acceptance.
4: Yeah. And you get, I've been down, you know, at Eisenhower. I'm an Eisenhower grad way, way long time ago for any of you who were around. But it's great to see all the kids rally around, and you know, it just always feels like one big family. Mm-hmm. I'm not saying there's not ever, you know, something that goes wrong, but 99% of the time, isn't that what you see in your hallways?
5: It is what I see. Yeah. I love it. Like I said, it's a great experience there. All the kids, everybody, the staff, everybody's very accepting there.
4: All right. Well, Marissa Pritz is also with us. You're a freshman, and not only a freshman, you are a part of the Duane Andrews Ag Academy. Is that right?
7: Yes, I am. I will be serving as secretary on our officer team for 2026-2027 school year.
4: All right. Well, why not? Just jump right into leadership. Tell me about the Ag Academy's involvement in this, or why you're involved with this.
7: So My friends were setting it up with Mr. Davidson because they wanted to bring some more like sensory stuff to Pantherpalooza. And I came up with some ideas, like using, there's this plant called lamb's ear. It's very soft. And I thought that would be a good addition along with like maybe like a bucket of corn. And then I also handle the animals a lot, so I think that'll be my main area at the event.
4: Very cool. So are you looking forward to this?
7: I am.
4: You're not in charge of the weather, are you? Because, you know what happens when you set up an event outdoors.
7: Yeah. I wish I were in charge of the weather.
4: I want to bring Nick Smith back in the master control room back there. Nick is not only, he's the president of the Kidder Arts Council, Barb, so that's kind of one of your sponsors, awesome. But also a teacher and also a big supporter and helped start the Duane Andreas Ag Academy all those years ago when it was just a concept and a thought. So jump in here. I love these kinds of events.
8: I do too. And you know what? In my classroom, what I have found that kids like more than the classroom is the break from the norm. So, you know, when you have something to look at and something to get excited about and a project to work on, it really just, it kind of breaks up the boring part of school. And I'm sure these guys probably feel the same way, you know, when you have something fun to look forward to. And I think that this is one of those events. And the Arts Council, I just had this conversation with them yesterday independently, just coincidentally, about being purposeful for a group of people that maybe have special needs, or, you know, in some cases like senior citizens or people that have different needs, sensory issues, things like that. And to put together a complete event, you know, from top to bottom that just works is such a commendable, awesome thing to do. Very proud of that. And I think it's an event that needs to keep going because it's an event that's truly needed. Great job on that.
4: Is there anything you need 2 weeks out? Is there anything you're still in need of or could use help with, or you know, somebody out there listening right now said, hey, that's a very cool thing. I want to support these kids. I want to support this program. Love the fact that you're countywide now, you know, and getting, because maybe some of those schools don't have the resources, you know, that maybe District 61 has. But when you team up, everybody wins. Is there anything you still need?
9: Yeah, I mean, if anyone wanted to come out, any adult volunteers, we can always use extra support during the event. Manning stations, things like that. I mean, we already have a bunch, but I always invite anybody that adult volunteers from businesses, like the board, our board members, anyone like that wants to come out and just be part of this event and get to experience it. It is awesome to get to see the kids, everyone interacting. Like he was saying, I mean, the kids look forward to it. From the beginning of the school year, I have kids knocking on my door and they're like, aren't you the Pantherpalooza teacher? I'm like, yeah. So, I mean, they're wanting to get in on being part of it from the beginning of the year.
4: Right.
9: Already.
4: So maybe if next year, you know, they heard about this and they want to be a sponsor, or maybe they've got an idea about a station or something like that. What's the best way for them to reach out to you?
9: Probably through email. They could reach me.
4: Can I just go to the Eisenhower site on DPS 61 and get all the staff listings? All right. We'll get that and put that in the podcast. If you're interested in you know, just coming out. Now, can the general public come out? Is it open to the public or is it a closed event?
9: It's not open to the general public.
4: Okay, that's fine. I just want to make sure we're clear on that. But you're going to have 400 kids and volunteers, and man, you got your work cut out for you. You ready to go 2 weeks from now?
9: I am. My team, we've been working hard, so my students, to prep for this. But I feel like we are going to be ready to go, and we're looking forward to it. We're praying for beautiful weather. We don't want this rain. All this rain, you get out of here.
4: So. Well, we'll use it all up now, and we'll have. We would really love to come out that day and cover it so people could get a larger understanding and see all the hard work that you put in. So I'll get with you on that. But for sure, thank you for what you do. And I know it's not just you and there's a whole team, but pass along our thanks. And thank you as a freshman. That's a lot of grit you're showing right off the bat. But I know your family tree, and that doesn't surprise me at all. So thank you to Demarie and to Nathan. And we really appreciate you guys. Thank you very much. And good luck with the big event.
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4: Good morning and welcome. welcome. We're back here on a beautiful Wednesday morning in downtown. Sun is shining. Temperatures are getting a little higher. We are going to have some of that wind that just won't go away. But it's going to be a lot nicer day out there. One of the things we do during our week is hear stories from students on the campus of Millikan University. Where do they start? How do they end up here? Where are they going? And we have a special one in today. And I want to introduce you to Morgan Reckamp, who is a junior performance major. Is that correct?
10: Yes, that is. Yes.
4: All right. So look at the power. So I can already tell. She doesn't have to get as close to the mic as a lot of people. You're from River Forest, Illinois.
10: Uh-huh.
4: All right. So how far is that from Decatur?
10: So it takes about 4 hours because we spend like half an hour there. That place is great.
4: What is Wally's?
10: Okay. It's kind of, have you ever heard of Bucky's?
4: Yes.
10: Yeah. So it's exactly like Bucky's, but it's a Midwest version and it's better. It's better in my opinion.
4: Okay. So it's a little longer trip back and forth. How did you first hear about Millikan University?
10: So I had this, my choir teacher who was like my favorite person ever in high school. And when I was looking for colleges, I really only had one or two on my radar. And one of them was Illinois State, which I had auditioned at. And my teacher was very persistent about me looking at Millikan. She just kept bringing it up. I was like, I think I'm going to go here. I think she was like, no, look at Millikan, audition there. So I did. And I liked it.
4: And what was her connection to Millikan?
10: I have no idea. She just kept talking about it.
4: Well, it's good to have, it's a pretty small world that you're in,
10: yes.
4: Right? And, in music and in vocals and, there's a lot of people across the United States that have a connection to Millikan in some way or another. It's a pretty big network. I'd be interested to see what hers was. All right. So you arrived when to campus? What year?
10: I arrived in fall of 2023.
4: All right. Talk to me about your experience on campus before we get to this prestigious competition and award. What did you think when arriving? Or maybe the first time, did you do a campus visit?
10: I did. Yeah. I did a campus visit. I'm pretty sure January of that year, which was like right before I auditioned. I just went there and kind of checked it out and decided I really liked it. And it was really great. Immediately, I felt at home there. Okay. It felt really comfortable. The dorms were great. I live in the woods now. The woods are great. Amazing friends, amazing faculty. Everybody's just great. I really feel comfortable at Millikan.
4: Okay. Matt, tell me what this award is. And we've talked about this before, but this goes back to Dr. Hollis, right? In the early 1970s.
11: Yes, Dr. Kim Hollis. Yep.
4: Yeah. So every year there is this Hollis Award. Now, this is across all of the, music, vocal, right? I mean, it's anybody in this program.
11: Right. If you're in the School of Music, you can compete. And it's a unique challenge in terms of there's an initial round of competition between performers, and then a final sort of competition between the three finalists, and they sort of battle it out with three 20-minute performances amongst the group, and a panel of judges judges their performances. And this year we had a soprano singer, obviously, in Morgan. We had a percussionist and we had a flutist as our finalists.
4: As our three finalists. All right, so go back to that. Was it March 28th or whatever that day that was?
10: Yes.
4: What was that like? I mean, because you're a performer, used to being on stage performing.
10: Yeah, well.
4: But was this a little more nerve-wracking?
10: Honestly,
4: no.
10: Not really.
4: I love it.
10: Here's the thing. So I went first. I wasn't. But the competition happened in Quaper Hall, which I have done at least 10 performances in.
4: Okay, so you're in a comfortable space.
10: Right. Yeah. It was super, super comfortable. I was performing in front of friends, people at the church I work at, my parents. It was super, like, we just kind of sat backstage. I was actually, before I went, laying on the green room couch.
4: Okay.
10: Just kind of on my phone. So it wasn't more nerve-wracking than anything else. It definitely was the most, demanding program I'd ever sung, the longest program I'd ever sung. Oh. Mm-hmm. But for the most part, it was pretty much the same as anything else I'd ever done.
4: All right. The highest honor given to a vocal or instrumental performer at Millikan University, which is quite the compliment because there's a whole bunch of talented kids there, right? I mean,
10: you
4: go to school and perform with them every day.
10: Oh my gosh. Everyone's incredible. Yeah.
4: But you're on top.
10: I don't like to say that.
11: Yeah, it's one of my favorite events of the year that I get to cover. Dr. Hollis comes back and gets to see the performances, and it's sort of just a great night of music, and sort of the competition side of it sort of adds to the drama.
4: Okay, and you are president of the Opera Club.
10: I am, yes.
4: Tell me about that.
10: So it's called Opera per Tutti, which is Italian for Opera for All, and Basically right now, so it's kind of in its infancy right now. It's a very old club, but it was dormant for years, and we just brought it back last year when I became president. And we really used it to plan the Chicago trip that we do every spring, which actually happened during Hollis Prize, and I wasn't able to go this year. But it was really great with all the students. But at some point, we hope to have regular meetings and figure out some, you know, opera movie nights.
4: Sure. Absolutely. I love the fact that you're reviving, you know, great tradition, yes, you know, for a new generation, which you guys will do it in a better way, right?
10: Yes.
4: That's really cool. Now, what happens on April 12th, this Sunday? Is there a winter recital?
10: Okay. So on April 12th, the library venue that I'll be performing at, okay, in Elgin, Illinois, is going to be basically the full performance of all the stuff that I prepared for Hollis Prize.
4: I gotcha.
10: So it's going to be like 45 to 50 minutes worth of music, me just singing. It's at 2 p.m. And yeah, it's kind of just a culmination of the entire.
4: Just the exclamation point at the end. All right. Now, you've been singing since your mother was an opera singer, right?
10: Yes.
4: So at what age, do you remember what age you had an interest or displayed vocal ability?
10: No, I don't remember. I just kind of always, it's always been a part of my life. It's something I've always been doing.
4: Yeah. And so is this stuff like, you know, sports stars or anything else genetic? You know, your mother was an opera singer and she has a daughter who's a great opera singer.
10: Well, you know what? My mother was an opera singer, but my dad was also in a rock band growing up.
4: All right.
10: He has a fantastic voice as well. And so does my sister. And so does my brother. It's all a big family. There's only a couple of us, like me and my mom, that really want to do it.
4: All right. If you had to talk to, you know, yourself, you know, 4 years ago or 3 years ago or future students, you know, how do you explain, you know, why you had such a great experience on campus of Millikan University, why they should think about music at Millikan University, just based on your experience on campus?
10: It's very personal. So I went to a high school that had maybe about 3,500 to 4,000 people.
4: Yep.
10: And it was not very personal at all. Which, I mean, makes sense. It's a huge school. But I just remember feeling very isolated there. And then when I came to Millikan, it kind of just felt like a big family, honestly. So I would say if there are any students or, you know, myself who felt very isolated, very alone, to go to Millikan to feel some camaraderie, feel some sense of belonging, because I have never felt more at place, like, in anywhere that I've been.
4: But there's a lot of kids, right? I mean, we all know. We want to go big, right?
10: Right.
4: You want to go to a big city. You want to go to a big campus. You want to go to a big whatever. And then oftentimes, if that's the thing, that's great. But many times you're kind of a number there.
10: Right. Exactly. Yes.
4: And here you know the names and they know your names and you have relationships and that just makes it feel more family.
10: Yeah. I mean, I have a class that only has 8 people in it.
4: Yeah.
10: It's just super. And I kind of prefer that for a learning space.
4: All right, tell me a little bit about the upcoming production of Cinderella.
10: Okay, so it is an operetta, so like a salon opera, kind of a mini opera by Pauline Viardot. We do use the French name for it, Cendrillon, but it is an English translation of the original French.
4: Okay.
10: It is about 45 minutes to an hour. It's not very long, but it's kind of the original, like, old version of Cinderella. So there's no stepmother. The stepsisters aren't evil. They're just spoiled. There's a stepfather. And Cinderella actually fights back a little bit, which is really fun. She's not kind of just a dormant,
4: right,
10: you know, peaceful thing. She has some of her snarky moments, but I will be playing the fairy godmother.
4: Okay. Yeah. Tickets are $25. You can get those at Millikan.University. Open to the public, right?
10: Mm-hmm. Yes.
4: And I think this is maybe a great intro to opera, only an hour long.
10: Honestly,
4: some of the barriers that people might have if they're not real familiar with it.
10: Yes, for sure. I feel like this would be able to reach a lot of audiences. It's not like if you were some random person going to see a huge production at the Met, you know, that wouldn't be very accessible. But this is very, like, it's in English. There's spoken dialogue. So it's kind of musical theater. It bridges different genres, really.
4: Sure. Mm-hmm. Now, do you speak multiple language or sing in multiple languages?
10: Sing in multiple languages.
4: Okay, so what's the difference?
10: So I know how to pronounce many languages.
4: Okay.
10: Couldn't tell you what they mean. I couldn't tell you what I'm saying.
4: Yeah, but in some ways, that seems harder to me than actually knowing what it means.
10: Honestly, if you kind of just have like a wistful look on your face, you don't really
4: trade secrets being given out. Yet. That's amazing. Nick Smith, also a Millikan grad, not the music department, but it's amazing the talent that arrives here on campus every single day.
8: But, oh, yeah, loaded. One of my friends just tweeted out like two or three days ago. He's like, a picture of him with Miley Cyrus on Hannah Montana. And he's like, really? Was this 18 years ago? And it's like straight from Millikan's campus, you know, and it's like you look and there are people on Broadway. There are people, you know, a little theater on the square. There's people that are in commercials, TV, you name it. And
4: famous opera singers.
8: Famous opera singers. I mean,
10: fingers crossed.
8: Yeah, yeah. I mean, and so it's like it's for real. It's not like a pie in the sky. People are coming here like her to actually get that training, to get that education, to get the experience to actually go do that thing. So, yeah. I mean, it's very viable and I'm excited to see where you go. Yeah. That prize is one a year. It's one a year and you got it.
4: Yeah, out of the entire musical department.
8: Awesome.
4: Now, the great thing to remember, too, is as front forward folks, you know, you get to see the performance, but it's also all the students learning how to make sets and costuming and doing all the other things that goes into this,
10: yes.
4: Right? That's what, and just when I take a tour through that building, I get fascinated by the, you know, there's a room of buttons, you know, and like the granular detail of what people are learning a craft.
10: Mm-hmm. The best is when you go through the music theater room and you pass by the place where they make the costumes.
4: Yes.
10: Rows and rows of sewing machines. It's incredible. And you should see the, I'm like so jealous that I don't have them with me. The concept designs for the set and the costumes that are coming out. I mean, oh my God, they're just incredible. Beautiful, gorgeous. Like the dress that I'm going to wear is some kind of blue gold thing. I'm like a butterfly. I don't know. It's awesome.
4: But is that fun part of the process? I mean, because,
10: yes.
4: You know, you would think you would be just thinking about the vocals, but that whole step by step of putting a character together.
10: Yes. The singing is just, I mean, that's just my job at this point. But
4: you.
10: The most fun part is like creating the character and putting the clothes on, the makeup, getting the wigs. It's just creating the whole like conglomerate show is it's just, oh, I can't even describe the feeling. It's fantastic.
4: All right. Well, congratulations on the big award.
10: Thank you very much.
4: Very nice meeting you. And I have no doubt we'll one day be talking to a student from Millikan talking about the same thing about Morgan, you know, who just performed an opera, you know, in front of, you know, the global stage. Good luck to you in your career. And I want to mention before we go, Matt, the inauguration is available for people to watch on Millikan's website.
11: Mm-hmm. That's right.
4: This is the first one, I think, in a long time.
11: Yes. Previous president was COVID related.
4: And then there was an interim. So
11: it's been quite a while.
4: Yeah. But the ceremony at 1 o'clock, is that right?
11: That's actually right. Friday at 1 o'clock. And so if you want to see, if you go to millikan.edu/inauguration, it's a little challenge filling that, but you can watch the whole presentation. Morgan is part of the university choir. University choir is singing, so you can see her part of the university choir performing during the ceremony.
4: And if you can't do it live, it'll be on your YouTube page
11: as well.
4: So if you're working Friday and can't get away for that amount of time, how long is the inauguration last? Do you have any idea?
11: The ceremony probably hour 15.
4: Yeah. All right. I think that's important. You could teach the academic people, you know, the importance of showtime, right?
10: Always, yes.
4: You have to consider that.
10: Yep. For sure.
4: All right. Morgan, congratulations. It's a pleasure meeting you. Thanks for being here today.
10: You too.
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3: How you doing this weekend? Seacrest in Hollywood. 40 biggest songs in the USA. And today on the show, we will check in with Meghan Trainor, hear all about her new album, Toy With Me, which is out this weekend. And new music from OneRepublic, Miley Cyrus, and BTS making some real moves on the chart. Let's go. Number 40, Chapel Roan, Pink Pony Club.

That's number 40 on the countdown. Before I hit 39 last week, here's the score at number 3. Olivia Dean with this. In the 2 spot, Justin Bieber. And on top for 3 weeks straight, Bruno Mars, I Just Might. Here we go again. This is American Top 40. 39, Dominic, fight.

0: Justin Bieber, Daisies, taken number 38 on AT40. So this summer, Olivia Rodrigo is set to release her third album, and she's breaking a tradition set by her first two projects. Her debut and sophomore albums had one-word titles, Sour and Guts. But her next release multiplies things by 10. The name is You Seem Pretty Sad for a Girl So in Love. It's due out June 12th. Here's a hit from her Guts album, Vampire, AT40 Extra.
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1: Coming up next.
0: Doja Cat rises a couple more on the way. And Blackpink inch up a notch with the shortest title since 3D by Jungkook. That was back in 2024. The Blackpink hit next.
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0: It is Ryan Seacrest here. 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

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Go. It's AT40. Now, a couple of weeks ago, we told you about the rumors that Lady Gaga will make a cameo in The Devil Wears Prada 2. And she's not just appearing in the movie, she's also on the soundtrack. Gaga teamed up with Doechii for a new track called Runway, which is inspired by the fictional magazine in the world of The Devil Wears Prada. You can hear the song at AmericanTop40.com and look for Gaga on the big screen when the movie releases May 1. Here she is with Bruno, Die With a Smile, 36th.

0: 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That's 35.
1: Now, Doja Cat getting ready for Tour Ma Vie, which kicks off in Europe next month. But if you want to catch her in North America, you have to wait until October when the run makes its way to the States, starting with a show in Detroit. All the dates up, AmericanTop40.com. Here's Doja, gorgeous, 34.

1840, number 34. It's Doja Cat. All right, next weekend, our iHeartRadio Country Festival takes over Austin, Texas, with performances from some of the biggest names in country. Kane Brown, Lauren Elena, and Riley Green, all going to hit the stage. And you don't want to miss a set from this guy, Russell Dickerson. Happen to me. 1840 Extra.

0: 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Russell Dickerson, Happened to Me.
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14: Number 33.

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number 33, Ordinary. That is Alex Warren. All right, One Republic's got a new single out. The writing process took over a year and required a trip overseas. Ryan Tedder posted a video on social of himself listening to an early version of their song called Need Your Love while walking through the streets of Vienna, Austria. He wrote, "We only test demos in 200-year-old alleyways now because the acoustics were perfect." Here's 32 One.

Need Your Love at number 32 from One Republic. We're counting down to the biggest one in the land. Leon Thomas got 3 Grammys in his trophy case, 2 for his own music, and his first was for co-writing the hit Snooze by SZA. He says, the secret to making a smash single is nothing. He revealed that a lot of artists ask him to help with co-writing a song, expecting to make another Snooze, but he admits there really is no formula, and it's impossible to align the stars like they did on that specific track. Clearly, he's got the knack, though. He was able to do it again with this one, Mutt, 31. She's

is number 31. Well, the singer Bella Kay knows how tough it can be to walk away from a relationship, even if you know it's bad for you. She says the cycle of breakups and makeups inspired the repetitious title of her new song. And it's called, I Love It, I Love It, I Love It. We could make the charts soon. Right now, it's an 1840 On The Verge track.

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1: 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This one.
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1: 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Got to shout it out to Tom. Listen to us in New York City on Z100. He wants some Teddy Swims. Tom, here you go. Lose control.

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2: We're 10 hits into the countdown. So Hillary Duff getting ready for her first world tour in nearly 20 years, and she's easing back into life as a pop star, but her dressing room backstage is pretty low-key. She revealed that her tour riders basically snacks that her kids would want, like string cheese, dill pickles, chips, and salsa, and maybe a veggie tray. She doesn't want to complicate things before she goes out on stage. Here she is. Number 30, Roommates.

Hillary Duff on AT40. That is number 30. Let's get back to Miley Cyrus. She admitted she learned her worst habit from her godmother, Dolly Parton, and it kind of led to the creation of her new single, Younger You. The bad habit came in the form of some advice from Dolly, and she said that if you want something to happen, just start promoting it before it exists. Then no one can say no. So Miley began promoting the 20th anniversary Hannah Montana special before any discussions or deals had even been decided. And, well, you know, it came true. Younger You, 29.

Bittersweet, falling 4-28. That is Madison Beer. All right, the K-pop group Cortis has a unique sounding name, but it's inspired by a slogan that shaped how they make music. The name is lifted from Color Outside the Lines, which means they're throwing out the idea that pop has to be sleek or linear, because magic can happen when you run reckless with the thought. And thanks to that method, they could make it to the countdown soon with this Go, American Top 40 on the Verge track.

0: That's by Cortis. It's an AT40 on the Verge track.
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is 27. Choose Texas. Moving through the top 30. Now, Miles Smith just announced his debut album is coming soon. He's excited for fans to hear the new music, but he says that the release has brought back some old anxieties. He keeps reminding himself he's proud of the album, because he is, but he's having some struggles fighting the self-doubt that creeps in when he thinks about unveiling the songs to the world. It's called My Mess, My Heart, My Life, due out June 12th. Here he is. Nice to meet you. 26.

0: We could dance all night.
1: Miles Smith on 1840. That is number 26. Well, Noah Kahan agreed to have a camera crew follow him around for a year and a half to film his new documentary, Out of Body. He says things got much more personal than he was expecting. The movie follows Noah as he handles his rise to superstardom while opening up about struggles with self-esteem and his relationship with his parents. But he said he made it through the process by pretending the documentary would never actually release. Except now it is out for real on Netflix. Here's The Great Divide 25.

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Smith is a singer and producer, originally from Indianapolis, now based in Atlanta, Georgia, and she definitely knows how to get a song to go viral on social media. Her last few singles, Run, Lemon, and Pathetic, have inspired trends on TikTok, and her latest also being used in thousands of videos. Here it is, Lobby, AT40 on the Verge track.

0: just on the verge of making our chart from Smith. It's called Lobby.
1: Coming up next.
0: Harry Styles and Bruno Mars both inch up a notch coming up. And Hozier with the first song ever to make it. Two solid years on the countdown next.
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0: Just a few hits away from the top 20, and after Charli XCX released her Brat album in 24, fans wondered how she'd follow up a project that became such a global movement. Let me tell you about it. An update from Charli after Dracula, Tame Impala. 20.

0: That's Tame Impala on AT40, number 24, Dracula. So back to Charli XCX. Late last year, she announced she was making an album for the movie Wuthering Heights. And though it was a film soundtrack, it was also technically a Charli XCX album. But the other day, she confirmed she already has another project in the works, her 8th studio album. We don't know much about it yet, but she did say she was basically finished with the album, so we could hear something real soon from Charli.
1: 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Number 20.

first song to last 2 years on our countdown. Hozier, Too Sweet, 23. Well, starting in May, Harry Styles will head out on his Together Together World Tour, but he's not visiting a bunch of cities around the globe. Instead, he's putting on a series of residencies, including a run at MSG, Madison Square Garden in New York City, that runs from August to October. But he says he planned the tour this way because it makes the show better by allowing more creativity to flow instead of spending energy traveling from city to city. Here he is, American Girl's Harry Styles, 22.

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1: Coming up next,
0: Alex Warren's on the way with his latest. Don't miss that. And Taylor Swift with the first of her three hits in this week's Top 20. 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

That's down 3 to number 20 on AT40. So Alex Warren spends most of his days working in the studio, but on his rare days off, he keeps from getting bored by getting on board. B-O-A-R-D. When he has free time, he leaves his phone at home and he spends hours skateboarding. Do you know this? And when the sun starts to go down, he'll hit the beach and surf a little bit. He loves teaching people also how to surf, how to catch a wave, because it reminds him of his first job as a surf instructor. Here he is, 19, Fever Dream. How did

0: Stateside 18, Pink Pantherist and Zara Larsson. So Corbin Besson said that when he wrote his song Blink, he sat on it for about 8 months, but felt like it needed another voice. So his team suggested reaching out to Chewy from Twice, because Corbin had written for a few K-pop artists in the past and always wanted to explore more in that space. She was immediately on board and recorded her vocals right away. And check it out here. It's Blink, 1840 on the Verge track.
1: You see that girl? There's just something about her. I just...

0: 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Corbin Bessin featured Chewy on AT40.
1: Coming up next.
0: Huntrix hold their place with a 5 million selling single, and Taylor with Zara Larsson both move up a spot next.
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17, Midnight Sun, Zara Larsson on AT40. So we're inside the top 20, and Tate McRae said that one of the most unbelievable moments of 2025 was hearing Taylor Swift shout out her song Tit for Tat as one of her favorites. Tate's mom kind of predicted it just before it happened. I guess about a week earlier, Tate's mom told her, "I feel like Taylor is in your ether right now." And Tate assumed it was just a random thought, but no, a few days later, her phone lit up with messages because Taylor publicly said, "I love it." Here it is, 16.

Taylor Swift, Elizabeth Taylor at 15. All right, Huntrix are a fictional animated band, but worlds collided on stage at Coachella when they joined a real group for a surprise collaboration during Cat's Eyes set at the festival. The singing voices of Huntrix took the stage and shocked the audience. It was super cool. If you were there, you know. Here they are, Huntrix, Golden, 14.

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0: Just outside the top 10, and Sienna Spyro said that her single Die on This Hill almost sounded completely different. She went through over 100 versions of the track before landing on the final, and she was very close to recording it with a full band, but at the last minute, her producer, Omar Fetty, convinced her to strip it down and play the track as a ballad on the piano. She was actually reluctant, but then after she listened back, she thought, wow, this was the right choice. Die on This Hill, 13.

Sienna Spyro. That's Die on This Hill, number 13. Hey, let's get to Somber. Coachella, he was awesome. He had so much fun. So he just announced the You Are the Reason tour, which is going to run 37 dates across North America, starting in September in Vancouver, British Columbia. Get the full list of dates up at AmericanTop40.com. Here is his first big one, Back to Friends, number 12.

0: Taylor Swift, Opalite. 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
0: So we're going to catch up with Meghan Trainor to hear about her new album, Toy With Me, which is out this weekend. Plus, the latest from BTS joins I Just Might as the only song to reach the top 10 in just 3 weeks this year. This one.
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3: Nothing left but the top 10. And Ariana Grande is getting ready for her Eternal Sunshine tour, which kicks off in June. But she might have something unexpected coming for fans. I'll tell you what we know after 10. Somber homewrecker.

That is the 10th biggest song in the USA. It's AT40. So back to Ariana Grande. She said she wants to focus on her acting career, so fans should not expect much music from her these days. But recently she posted a photo that feels like really good news. On Instagram, she put up some pictures of herself singing into a microphone in a studio and another at a computer editing what looks like a complex track. And you might not know this, but Ari is actually a Pro Tools expert. She knows how to work all that software. She's one of the fastest editors around. We'll keep you posted. Back to the numbers now. 9. AT40, BTS, Swim.

0: for the dive.
1: Climbing four to number nine, BTS there. Now, most of Freya Skye's fans got to know her as one of the stars of Zombies on the Disney Channel. She actually has a longer history as a singer than as an actress. She started taking singing lessons when she was 9 years old, and it wasn't until lockdown in 2020 that she discovered a passion for acting. Now she's shifting her focus back to music with a single that is a big one, Silent Treatment, number eight.
2: You've played it cool and I've played it dumb. Don't you think I'm a little too young to be messed with like that?

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1: Coming up next.
0: So Sabrina Carpenter keeps the same place on the chart with her latest single. And a very happy birthday to Kehlani, who inches up a spot with a hit from her new album. That's next.
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0: We are so close to number one. And the 7th studio album from Meghan Trainor, it's titled Toy With Me, it's out this weekend. We'll hear from Meghan about what inspired the album after 7. Here's Kehlani.

0: It's 1840, Kate Lining at 7. So back to Meghan Trainor. This weekend, she released her new album. It's called Toy With Me. And she describes it as her most honest and fearless project to date. When I talked to Meghan just the other day, she told me that the vibe of the album went in a totally different direction as she wrote it, thanks to a very personal song. Listen.
1: It was in the storm of getting a lot of hate online. Just on my body. Just again, everyone's still talking about my body 12
2: years
1: later.
2: You can't win.
1: I can't win.
2: No.
1: So I was just writing songs about how the comments were getting nastier and nastier and affecting my mental health. And I started with Still Don't Care. Thanks for painting, guys. Yeah. I love you so much. And then the album like went in that direction. And then everyone just loves Getting Girl and my team and my label and my family. And so let's have fun.
0: Here she is, an 1840 Extra. Still Don't Care. You can say what you

0: Sabrina, number 6, AT40. When did you get hot? All right, I want to share some news from my charity foundation, the Ryan Seacrest Foundation. 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
0: We're down to the top five. And sometimes an artist chooses an album title because of a fun idea, or they'll just use the name of one of the singles. But Ray says the title of her latest project represents the entire journey of her music. A few years back, she cut ties with a label that wanted her to make generic dance tracks that she said were really boring, and the experience left her without drive to make music. But she did not give in to those setbacks, and she poured everything into her new album called This Music May Contain Hope, and it worked. Here she is, number five, Where Is My Husband?

AT40, that's number 5. So we're only a few hits away from number 1. And this next artist says that when she wrote this song, she had no idea it would become a success because that wasn't her goal. And she knew that it might not become a hit, but it didn't matter because she loved the lyrics that she wrote. The song serves as a call to action because she knows that a guy can be the man she needs if he has the encouragement to step up to the plate and be exceptional. And it gave Olivia Dean one of the biggest hits of her career, Man I Need, number 4.

0: That is so easy at number three. So Bruno Mars has had a grip on the top spot for the past 3 weeks. We'll see if Justin Bieber can stop that streak and claim another number one for himself. It all comes down to the top two in the USA in just a few.
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0: About to roll the two biggest songs in the land. First, I got to play this for Tiffany, who requested it out of Des Moines, Iowa. She wants to hear some Lady Gaga. Done, Tiffany. AT40 by request. Bad Romance. Right.

0: mama, rum, mama, gaga, ooh la la, wild y'all bad romance.
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1: We have made it to the top two. And this next artist just kicked off his sold-out tour with a show in Las Vegas. And in front of the crowd of thousands, he joked that he's officially debt-free, referencing an old rumor that he owed millions to the casino for gambling. He sold over 2 million tickets in a single day, breaking an all-time record. So Bruno Mars is going to be just fine, and here he is, I Just Might.

0: after spending the past 3 weeks on top. So that leaves us with the number one song in America. And not only does this next singer have the most top 40 hits for any male artist this century, he also has the most number ones. This is his 14th chart topper, putting him two singles ahead of the runner-up, our number two artist, Bruno Mars. And after releasing this song totally by surprise last summer, it was only a matter of time before it made the climb all the way to number one.
1: Number one.
0: It's Justin Bieber, Yukon, the new number one song on American Top 40.

is. Congratulations to Justin Bieber, our new number one, UConn. So that is it, my friends, the 40 biggest songs of the weekend. Thanks for hanging out with us. We'll do it again next week. Until then, if you got a second, I will see you with Vanna White weeknights on Wheel of Fortune. Take good care.

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Wait a second. 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And you may want to put some clothes on. Or not. Y103. We will.

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